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0: 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Listen up for a minute. 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
3: If you want to be a part of the program, Donald Trump, promise made, promise kept, and I'm not sure why our government doesn't trust us enough to think that we can handle the idea that God, the creator of heavens and earth and science now has shown us that we have universes within universes within universes well beyond human comprehension. You know, the idea that there could be life on other planets. Now, I don't see anything theologically, biblically, that contradicts the idea that God maybe created intelligent life elsewhere. I had, for example, Luigi Venditelli on. I mean, this guy's telling the story. It is unbelievable, his story. And he's been telling this story now forever, is that he worked with the government, actually saying that we have one of these vehicles, if you will, and it's like a flying saucer, the way it's often been described and depicted in Hollywood films. As a matter of fact, I have a cut of my podcast with Luigi Venditelli, and here's what he says.
4: It wasn't moving in a linear fashion. It was one moment it's here, another moment it's here. It's like it's skipping. It's almost like skipping in and out of visual. It's coming towards you, but you're not seeing the whole line. You know what I mean? The whole trajectory. And he says it was very close to them. It was very bright. And he said it was as clear as day. It was a disc. It was lit. He says a yellowish orange light. It was like the whole skin of the craft is lit, was getting very bright. Bob said that has to do with the propulsion system. It's the way that the skin of the craft has an electrical field on it. And he says, and it just vanished. It just disappeared.
3: Now that's from Age of Disclosure. One of the stars of that show and the guy that has all the knowledge is Lou Elizondo is with us. Lou, great to have you back, sir.
5: Sean, thank you for having me. It's always an honor and privilege.
3: Why don't you explain your background and the fact that you really can't even tell us everything you know because you still have a top security clearance, and considering you're not part of the government makes me wonder why.
5: Well, great question, Sean. I started off my career after college. And I joined the Army for a little bit, and then I became a career special agent in counterintelligence. And my focus primarily was counterinsurgency, counterterrorism, and counterespionage. Now, what does that mean? Well, it doesn't really mean a whole lot other than my entire career in the U.S. government was always very no-nonsense. I always consider myself just a facts man kind of guy. And in fact, when I was in college, I studied medicine, specifically microbiology and immunology. So I've always been a disciple of the scientific methods and principles. But in 2009, all that really changed for me. And it changed when I was brought into a program. I did not, by the way, for the record, I had no idea what it was at the time. But I was brought into a program, asked to provide counterintelligence and security support for this effort. And like many SAPs, they don't tell you what it is until once you get

0: 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Listen up for a minute. 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
3: For it that I'll be doing. Now, I know everybody has been watching the events in Iran, and one of the complaints, the biggest complaint people have is that gas prices have gone up, not nearly as high as when Joe Biden was president. But you know what? Nobody want, if you can pay $2.50 a gallon of gasoline, why do you want to pay $4.25? You don't. And yeah, it's difficult. However, when you think of what's at stake, and that would be a nuclear armed Iran, I don't think it's much of an option. And, you know, as Marco Rubio said and articulated last week when we covered his press conference, imagine if the Iranians did have a nuclear weapon, forget the Strait of Hormuz, they'd be able to hold the entire world hostage and blackmail us constantly around the clock, and there'd be very little we can do to stop it. Now, the president has floated this idea, said it's a great idea, actually. We're going to take off the gas tax for a period of time. On the federal level, that's 18.4 cents per gallon on gasoline, 24.4 cents a gallon on diesel. Anyway, here to weigh in more on this and much more, Congressman Scott Perry of Pennsylvania. Sir, how are you?
4: I'm well, Sean. Great to be with you. Be careful when you're in China. If they ask you to go get a checkup, don't go. They'll want to harvest your organs. But I know you're a smart guy, Sean. You know.
3: Well, I really appreciate that. The other warnings I've gotten are you better understand that inside your hotel room that they actually have secret hallways and that there are often live people watching and monitoring you in the room. The other piece of information I got is my room is going to be bugged, not if it's going to be bugged.
4: Yep.
3: And that they'll have infrared, you know, night vision cameras that'll be watching me take a shower. And I'm like, oh, that's all very comforting.
4: Yeah, it's the Communist Party of China, and that's the things they do. And, of course, you know, we have their accolades and proponents in the United States of America. So just, Sean, you're a smart guy. You'll be careful, I know, and you'll be...
3: Well, I don't think you can be that careful. I mean, my producer said to me, well, just put on a bathing suit when you're going to take a shower. I'm like, well, how do you put the bathing suit on without taking your underwear off?
4: Right.
3: I mean,
4: yeah.
3: You know, you're getting naked at some point, one way or the other. And if the communist Chinese are that interested in me. Now, I'll give you another little piece of the puzzle. And it wasn't exactly the most comforting call, but I did get a call saying, just so you know, they will know you're there and they will pay added attention to you because they're very aware that you are close to President Trump. I said, gee, thanks for the heads up. I really appreciate it.
4: Yeah, the point is to never trust a communist, right? But you already know that. So these people have.
3: Well, you have any tips for me then, Congressman? Because I'm a little befuddled on this.
4: Well, of course, don't say anything that you wouldn't want the Communist Chinese Party to know or hear. And the rest of the stuff, you know, where you change, how do you go to the bathroom and take a shower and all that stuff. Just, you know, you're going to have to give away some of your you're just gonna have to be careful there and not be humiliated by knowing that somebody's likely.
3: What is this gonna be up on Chinese version of OnlyFans, whatever that site is that I guess has become so popular?

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1: The tax system as we have it is fundamentally unjust. We are speaking about living in the wealthiest city in the wealthiest country in the history of the world, where one in four New Yorkers are living in poverty.
2: And we are going to have to

0: Hey, Wobbleland, it's KB here. Listen up for a minute. 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
3: Alignment, where what's in our best interest and their best interest are aligned. That's where you have cooperation. That's where you have alliances. That's where you have strong bonds of friendship. When there's conflict, that's between what they want and what we want. That's where the work of diplomacy and these personal relationships between the leaders are so critical. And there are times when some of those issues of conflict are irreconcilable. I think Iran is an example of that. That their clerical regime wants to have a nuclear weapon, and the world, led by President Trump, says that's completely impossible, cannot happen. So, unfortunately, there's some areas like that where it comes up. But there are areas where if we can find areas of commonality, that's very powerful and important. But we will have to manage these bilateral differences because they're very significant. And when it's two big, powerful countries, you know, that falling apart could have tremendous significance on the global economy and on global peace.
4: I want to get back to Iran in a second. Let me stay on China. Trade, tariffs, intellectual property theft, Taiwan. Their help of Iran, I think, is part of it also.
3: Yeah, all those topics will come up. There's no doubt about it. In the case of the Indo-Pacific, Taiwan, and so forth, it's not in China's interest or anyone's interest for there to be any sort of forced change in the status quo. I think stability there is very important. We've made clear to them, you know, that any support for Iran would obviously be detrimental for our relationship. That obviously is going to come up in this conversation. On trade, look, the United States is very clear. We have to be able to make our own stuff. We cannot depend on China or any country for that matter for 100% of anything that we need. You know, when you depend on any other country for 100% of what you need, you're very vulnerable. Likewise, you know, China wants the world to be dependent on them for 100%.
5: Yeah.
3: Because it gives them strength and leverage. So that's a perfect example of an area in which our interests are not aligned. But the president's very committed to bringing back factories, bringing back industrial capacity to the United States, and diversifying where we get our rare earths, our critical minerals, our supply chains.
4: You know, President Trump has described President Xi to me in interviews as stoic, all business, no niceties in that sense, although there will be a state dinner. Now, I know this is your first trip to China, but not your first go around with China.
3: Yeah. Well, look, their system is very disciplined. It's very focused. When you speak to them, they have an agenda. They go through that agenda. The president's style is quite different. But they seem to have a very good, at least interpersonal relationship. And that's important. Look, the differences between the countries remain, but the ability to manage it becomes easier when the heads of state have a good working relationship, and they seem to.
4: Yeah, well, I think so, too. What would you say, what is your read on President Xi? I mean, you read that their economy is struggling. You read that he's isolated. You read both Putin and President Xi have a pretty high degree of paranoia. What is your read as you look at President Xi from a distance going into the meeting?
3: Yeah, I think my read has been what I think has been for a while, and that is China has a plan. I mean, they clearly view themselves, they believe they will be the world's most powerful country. They'll surpass the United States, and they have a plan to do it. And they're executing on that plan, and I don't blame them. If I were the Chinese government, I'd have the same plan. We, on the other hand, don't view it that way, and we don't want to see anything that, we're not trying to

0: II movie that should have been in theaters but wasn't.
1: Did a Michael Bay movie also.
0: Yeah, by Ambulance, he did that movie as well. Yeah. I don't get it. I also don't get... Look, he's done The Gentleman, Wrath of Man, Operation Fortune,

0: Hey, Wobbleland, it's KB here. Listen up for a minute. We need to talk about my friends over at Fred Tenya Shoes because a lot of people are surprised by this. 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
3: Sure. I don't have his last name in front of me. His first name is Curry, actually, the same last name that I have. He's a YouTuber. And it appears these YouTube players in the industry have garnered the attention of Hollywood studios, and they're letting them do their thing. So
4: yeah,
3: that's
4: Curry,
3: another trend that I think is really interesting.
4: Curry Barker is his name.
3: I'm actually intrigued. I might go to a theater to watch this movie. I've read the reviews. They're outstanding. The concept is interesting. I don't think it's really new, but he puts a spin on the Fatal Attraction type concept.
4: I want to wish for the girl, and then he gets the girl, but the girl becomes something overly psychotic, obsessed with him.
3: Right.
4: Hence the name. But yeah, could it get some long legs kind of buzz and make some money? Maybe, right?
3: Yeah, probably will. The budget's probably not that steep. Indeed. And then Cheap Detectives opened last week. Unexpected $15 million opening weekend, Hugh Jackman. For a movie that is sort of might appeal to adults, might appeal to kids. Will it appeal to both? So,
4: yeah,
3: you know, got great reviews, 98% positive. But actually the most positive Rotten Tomatoes score in the career of Hugh Jackman. So whether that has legs will be interesting.
4: Very interesting. And I know in some theaters there's a Top Gun Maverick double feature that came out this weekend too. So,
3: if you can find
4: it in your area, that could be fun to see along in the theaters, but that could be fun to see before we get to, the holiday weekend coming up next weekend, which we've talked about. A little surprising. It's Star Wars and then everybody else. All right, Chuck, let's go to some movie news here. What do you got for us?
3: I saw that Will Smith signing on to be the star.
4: Yeah, I saw this.
3: And
4: yeah,
3: the first major non-sequel studio role, in a long time. It's an Amazon project. It's called Supermax. The director is going to be David Gordon Green. I think he plays one or two FBI agents in this, murder mystery. It's the biggest budget that David Gordon Green, who did the last, Halloween trilogy in his career, the biggest budget he has to work with in his career. From what I read, though, here, this will be a straight to Amazon vehicle.
4: Yep.
3: It will not go theatrical.
4: Yep, it's going to be straight to Amazon.
3: I don't understand it, but okay.
4: Didn't his other one sci-fi movie go straight to Netflix?
3: Yeah,
4: too, right.
3: Yeah. That was like a reworking of Alienation, right?
4: Yeah.
3: Which was respectable, but not not great, but certainly watchable.
4: James Caan comeback movie, right? That was after he had all his legal and drug issues. That was his comeback.
3: Yeah.
4: I liked that movie.
3: They made a series out of that one. Speaking of Amazon, they made an announcement that the casting is underway for the entire cast of the next James Bond movie. They now control the 007 franchise. They bought it from the Broccoli family. I guess the big question is who's going to play 007, James Bond, all the other characters around it. People will go, oh, well, that's interesting, but who will play 007? I don't know.

0: one of the last, wow, like the audience went bananas.
1: Yeah, I'm glad you said
0: It was pretty good. Like, really
1: yeah, I think that was the last time I was in a movie theater that felt like a movie theater of the
0: 80s and 90s. You're right. Well, the Endgame too.
1: Endgame was too, but
0: yeah.
1: The high
0: the audience changed. The audience

0: Hey, Wobbleland, it's KB here. Listen up for a minute. 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
3: Another story unfolding in Dealey Plaza that day. A hidden operation buried beneath the official narrative. An operation involving covert pilots, CIA cutouts, anti-Castro Cubans, organized crime figures, intelligence operatives, and an alleged abort team dispatched to stop the assassination before it happened. Tonight, for 3 explosive hours, I welcome legendary CIA contract pilot Robert Tosh Plumley and acclaimed investigative author Ralph Pizzullo for a chilling deep dive into the claims at the center of their book, Deep Cover, Shallow Graves. Plumley alleges he flew members of a covert team into Dallas on the eve of Kennedy's murder, believing they were there to intercept a plot already in motion. Instead, he says they walked into a carefully orchestrated operation spiraling beyond anyone's control. From secret CIA safe houses and anti-Castro paramilitary networks to Dealey Plaza, the Grassy Knoll, Operation Northwoods, Lee Harvey Oswald, E. Howard Hunt, Johnny Roselli, and the intelligence underworld of Cold War America, this conversation ventures into territory few dare to touch. Was Dallas the scene of a failed security operation? Did factions inside the intelligence community know more than they admitted? And was the assassination of JFK not merely a murder, but the violent collision of covert wars being fought beneath the surface of American democracy? 3 hours, one of the darkest chapters in modern history. But first, celebrating Pet Sounds, the 60th anniversary with Beach Boys co-founder Al Jardine. Welcome to the Audio Imaginarium. Come on in, weary traveler, hang your cloak on a peg, grab a stool, and come warm yourself by the fire. There are stories to be told, and you are among friends. I'm Richard Serrett, and this is Coast to Coast AM. Why don't you stay a while?
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2: I'm Chris DeMeo. Longtime incumbent Louisiana Senator Bill Cassidy is out. He was beaten in Saturday's primary by Republicans Julia Letlow and John Fleming, who advanced to a runoff.
3: I have spoken with John, I have spoken with Julia, and I congratulated them both. This was not the result that I necessarily wanted, but I feel great.
2: The runoff is in June. The Justice Department charging an Iraqi national with planning and carrying out terror attacks against U.S. and Israeli groups overseas.
4: 32-year-old Mohammed al-Sadi is facing federal charges, and more arrests could be coming because the feds don't think he was acting alone. Investigators tell us this. He was the senior commander of an Iranian-backed terror group involved in nearly 20 attacks that were either being planned or had already happened.
2: Fox's Alexis McAdams. Alex Smalley has a two-shot lead after three rounds at the PGA Championship. 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
6: From 21 Alive, I'm meteorologist Caleb Saylor with your forecast. We'll see some scattered rain showers and thunderstorms, but we should see mostly dry conditions for late Saturday evening. Overnight into Sunday morning, a stray sprinkle is possible. Temperatures dipping down into the upper 50s and low 60s. And for your Sunday afternoon, an isolated rain shower and thunderstorm possible, high in the mid 80s. I'm meteorologist Caleb Saylor in WoWo 92.3 FM 1190 AM.
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0: 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Listen up for a minute. 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
2: News. I'm Deborah Valentine. Trump-backed candidate Representative Julia Letlow will face off against State Treasurer John Fleming June 27th in a primary runoff after neither garnered 50% of the primary vote on Saturday. Congresswoman Letlow speaking to supporters.
3: Work is not done. We have one more race coming up, and I will promise you this. I will crisscross all across the state yet again, fighting for families.
2: Incumbent Senator Bill Cassidy doesn't advance to the runoff primary after coming in third with just over 24% of the vote. On the Democratic side, Jamie Davis has advanced to the runoff election. A public health emergency of international concern declared today due to more than 300 suspected Ebola cases and 88 deaths in Congo and Uganda. The director of the World Health Organization said the outbreak does not meet the criteria of a pandemic. 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
4: From 21 Alive, I'm meteorologist Caleb Saylor with your forecast. We'll see some scattered rain showers and thunderstorms, but we should see mostly dry conditions for late Saturday evening. Overnight into Sunday morning, a stray sprinkle is possible. Temperatures dipping down into the upper 50s and low 60s. And for your Sunday afternoon, an isolated rain shower and thunderstorm possible, high in the mid 80s. I'm meteorologist Caleb Saylor in WoWo 92.3 FM 1190 AM.
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0: Hey, Wobbleland, it's KB here. Listen up for a minute. 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
1: Never before has a Spaniard won here in Indianapolis. Could today be the day? Alex Palou goes below the white line. Marcus Ericsson, two car lengths away.
0: Now, stay tuned for the greatest spectacle in racing. 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
3: I'm Chris DeMeo. Louisiana GOP Senator Bill Cassidy is out. He was beaten in yesterday's primary by Julia Letlow and John Fleming, who advanced to a runoff. Cassidy says he has no regrets.
4: I have had the privilege of representing the state of Louisiana for 12 years. I have been able to participate in democracy. And when you participate in democracy, sometimes it doesn't turn out the way you want it to. But you don't pout. You don't whine. You don't claim the election was stolen.
3: Letlow, who's backed by President Trump, is looking ahead.
5: Work is not done. We have one more race coming up, and I will promise you this. I will crisscross all across the state yet again, fighting for families. I want our country to be safe. I am so grateful to President Trump and all he has done.
3: The runoff is in June. 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
7: From 21 Alive, I'm meteorologist Caleb Saylor with your forecast. We'll see some scattered rain showers and thunderstorms, but we should see mostly dry conditions for late Saturday evening. Overnight into Sunday morning, a stray sprinkle is possible, temperatures dipping down into the upper 50s and low 60s. And for your Sunday afternoon, an isolated rain shower and thunderstorm possible, high in the mid 80s. I'm meteorologist Caleb Saylor in WoWo 92.3 FM, 1190 AM.
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3: News. I'm Deborah Valentine. The Justice Department charging an Iraqi national with allegedly carrying out at least 18 terror attacks against U.S. and Israeli groups overseas. Fox's Alexis McAdams.
4: 32-year-old Mohammed al-Sadi is facing federal charges, and more arrests could be coming because the feds don't think he was acting alone.
3: Al-Sadi allegedly planned to attack Jewish centers in Los Angeles and Scottsdale, Arizona, and a synagogue in New York City. Trump-backed candidate Representative Julia Letlow will face off against State Treasurer John Fleming in the June 27th primary, after neither garnered 50% of the primary vote Saturday. Incumbent Senator Bill Cassidy did not advance, coming in third.
5: I've spoken with John, I have spoken with Julia, and I congratulated them both. This was not the result that I necessarily wanted, but I feel great.
3: On the Democratic side, Jamie Davis has advanced to the runoff. 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
6: From 21 Alive, I'm meteorologist Caleb Saylor with your forecast. We'll see some scattered rain showers and thunderstorms, but we should see mostly dry conditions for late Saturday evening. Overnight into Sunday morning, a stray sprinkle is possible, temperatures dipping down into the upper 50s and low 60s. And for your Sunday afternoon, an isolated rain shower and thunderstorm possible, high in the mid 80s. I'm meteorologist Caleb Saylor in WoWo 92.3 FM, 1190 AM.
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0: 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Listen up for a minute. We need to talk about my friends over at Fred Tenya Shoes because a lot of people are surprised by this. 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
4: Okay, hi everyone. I have a woman by the name of Lynn that's saying, good afternoon. I have a customer that has lymph node cancer. It's currently taking chemo. He had stomach cancer several years ago. He's a male, height 5'9", weight 200, approximately 30 to 40 years old, and he has nauseous. He's nauseous, tired, and depressed.
5: Well, I can see why. Two different cancers. Okay. So anyway, he needs to get rid of all the bad stuff. He needs to get a hold of my book, Dr. Wallen's Cooking Without the Bad Food. It's 300 pages of safe recipes and safe cooking methods. Okay. Then he needs to get on 2 of our Healthy Brain and Heart packs a month, a full dose of everything twice a day. He needs 2 bottles a month of our MSM, so he can take 3 at breakfast, 3 at lunch, 3 at dinner. They're going to support and promote maintenance repair of cartilage, ligaments, tendons, connective tissue, disc between the vertebrae, bone breaks, including the bone marrow, where the white blood cells and antibodies are made, which are going to go kill and eat the cancer cells. Okay, very important. Now, let's see here. He also needs to be taking the collagen peptides. A scoop of that with his morning drink, a scoop of that with his evening drink, and it's collagen from, let's see here, fish, poultry, sheep, and beef, and also helps support the immune system. And then, let's see here, I also want him to get a hold of that book so he can know what bad foods to avoid, including carbonated water. Gluten, no wheat, butter, and oats. There are no such things as safe wheat, butter, and oats. Why doctor says eat more whole grains? Well, your doctor's giving you misinformation. Gluten will kill you, okay? It destroys the little villi in your intestines, so you cannot absorb nutrition. You lose 98% of your absorptive surface. You cannot have buckwheat. Buckwheat doesn't have any gluten in it. It says it right on the label, no gluten. But it does have phagopyrenes, F-A-G, pyrenes, which are worse than gluten. So you have to stay away from all the bad stuff and take these nutrients, support your immune system. You can add many, many health years to your life.
4: Can I ask one question, Dr. Wallach? Sure. What about herbs that have like a name with oat in it, like oat straw? Does it actually have oats in it?
5: No, you cannot have the grain or the straw. You cannot have anything with oats or barley or rye or wheat. You cannot have the breakfast of champion. You cannot have oatmeal. You cannot have pancakes or waffles made from those things. You cannot have oatmeal porridge unless you want to kill yourself 25 years early.
4: Yeah, I was just always wondering with herbs because I have cat's claw, and I'm like, does that have cat's claw actually in it? So that's why I asked.
5: Well, if it says it has cat's claw, it's got to have

0: Hey, Wobbleland, it's KB here. Listen up for a minute. 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
7: Protein is everywhere in food marketing right now, and it doesn't seem to be dying down anytime soon. From protein-boosted coffee to cereal to yogurt, even popcorn has it added in these days. Brands that never used to make these nutritional claims now center their identity around it. Fast food chains like Subway, Starbucks, and Chipotle are also getting in on the trend with new high-protein menu items. Christopher Gardner, a researcher and professor at Stanford University, can't wrap his head around the constant protein mania.
8: I cannot explain it. It is crazy. The protein is everywhere. It is just so stunning that it has become such a great marketing tool. And it has, because I can't go in any grocery store anywhere without seeing protein Pop-Tarts, protein candy bars, protein cereals. I've even seen protein water lately. And I think it's very misguided, although obviously it's a tremendous marketing tool. It is working.
7: Gardner is a professor of medicine at Stanford University and holds a PhD in nutrition science. According to a 2023 report from Research and Markets, the high-protein foods industry is projected to grow by more than $50 billion over the next year and a half. But where did this craze come from? High-protein diets aren't new. The Atkins diet, which centered around high-protein, high-fat, and low-carbs, surged in popularity in the 1970s and again in the early 2000s. But what's driving today's hyperfixation? Gardner has a theory.
8: There's 3 ways to get calories in your diet, from carbohydrates, fats, and proteins. And over the last couple of decades, carbs and fats have gone in and out of favor. And protein never got maligned in any of that. So I almost feel like it's just the survivor. Some people are against fat. Some people are against carbs. Nobody seems to have any problem with protein. So that's the default. I do think that in people's minds, they've associated protein with muscle building and with satiety for weight loss. And

0: Hey, Wobbleland, it's KB here. Listen up for a minute. 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
1: 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Chronic inflammation is an overreaction of your immune system caused by a deficiency of the simplest amino acid, glycine. Unfortunately, most nutritionists still think glycine is a non-essential nutrient just because your body is capable of making its own. 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
3: Is that there is always an option to do a temporary chat. You just click the pencil icon next to your name, and then nothing will get saved. No memory gets updated. 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
4: Wow. We didn't know you could even do that. And that's why you're here for us. Do you use it a lot?
3: I use it all day long. But let me tell you how I use it.
5: Okay.
3: Is that I have, because I just showed this to a friend of mine who's pretty savvy, and I was trying to figure out how to fix my boat, okay? And I was like,
5: okay.
3: And I don't know anything about diesel engines, nothing, absolutely nothing. So I had the guy over to the house, and so we put the problems in, and I told him, this is how I use it. I use ChatGPT, Gemini, Claude, and Perplexity. And I ask each one the same problem. And then what I do is I find out which one makes the most sense. Let's say it's Gemini. And then I'll take Gemini's answer, I'll put it into Claude, and I say, hey, Claude, look what Gemini did.
5: Okay? Oh, wow.
3: And then Claude will come up and go like...
5: so fun.
3: Oh, yeah. And Claude will come up and go like, Gemini's hallucinating again. That ain't going to work. Okay. Or then I put Claude into ChatGPT, and I tell ChatGPT, look what Claude did. And ChatGPT will go like, well, I can do better than that. You know, so here's da, da, da, da. So that's the way I use it. And it seems to work.
5: God.
3: But I use it all day long. I know this sounds strange, but I don't know what the world's gonna look like in 100 years. but I will tell you, I do have hope. Like, for example, my niece is a nurse practitioner at Purdue.
5: Oh.
3: And her husband works in the athletic department at Purdue. You know, go Boilers up. I know what that means now. And they have a 5-year-old and a 1-year-old. Those kids don't know a screen. They've never seen, they don't play on a phone. They don't play on an iPad. That little guy, he knows what a combine does. He was explaining it to me.
5: Oh,
3: and,
5: I love it.
3: And he like wears John Deere t-shirts. You know what I mean? And,
5: that's great.
3: And trains and it's just fabulous.
5: Wow.
3: And the 1-year-old little girl, she just is the happiest thing. But no technology at all.
5: Yeah.
4: I do love that.
3: Well, but then that's where all the brain development's happening, right?
5: Yeah, right.
3: And every study has pointed out that if screen time is bad time when it comes to these early, early years. And as far as, you know, having empathy and brain development and the frontal cortex. I mean, if you read any study, it's really a super important time. And then, you know, and then how do you introduce that technology? But it's interesting to me because, like, her kids, they don't know who Bluey is. You know, or Peppa Pig, they have no concept of that. So when I want to buy them toys or send them something, I always have to think like, okay, farm kids.

0: Hey, Wobbleland, it's KB here. Listen up for a minute. 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
3: 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Well, what do you think, folks? I bet you never knew that high fructose corn syrup is in so many of our foods, and that's really what's causing overeating. But Dr. Agin has been telling us about this new way to effectively drop the weight through his formula called Skinny D. It's a meal replacement. It's going to help you feel full. It's going to help you deal with your cravings. And then secondarily, which I think is very unique, it's going to give you all of the nutrients that your body needs so that you're not starving yourself, right?
4: Yes. Starvation is a stress on the body. And it's very similar to what bears do when they hibernate.
3: Okay.
4: Bears try to slow down their metabolism by hormonal changes. And it's no different what happens in starvation programs, and that is why the rebound effect is so dramatic. People get off of these diets, and they just look at foods, and they start to gain weight.
3: It seems that way, doesn't it?
4: It's true.
3: Now, is that also why you kind of hit these plateaus?
4: Yeah, that's correct. In our research, we did have plateaus, but they were very short-lived. Plateaus are inevitable, and it's actually kind of the body resetting itself.
3: Mm-hmm.
4: But to have short plateaus is really what makes the scientific breakthrough with Skinny D. I mean, it was formulated to work in a program that would minimize plateaus mm-hmm. and keep people losing weight in a nice, steady fashion.
3: Wow. Well, I want to talk about the studies in a minute, but before we do that, I took the liberty of going to the supermarket and I picked up what would appear to be a similar meal replacement drink, and it actually has a little seal on it that says for diabetics. So if we do a comparison here in terms of this versus your Skinny D formula, what's different about these two?
4: Well, first, just go ahead and start reading the ingredients.
3: Okay. All right. This has water and then corn maltodextrin.
4: Oh. And what do you think that is?
3: since it has fructose nearby, it might be high fructose corn syrup.
4: Yeah. There's a lot of interesting ways on labels that you can hide the actual ingredients.
3: This is kind of scary, right? Because this is for people with diabetes.

0: Hey, Wobbleland, it's KB here. Listen up for a minute. 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

0: 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Listen up for a minute. 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
3: What do 11 U.S. presidents, the Dalai Lama and Whoopi, have in common, by Patrick O'Donnell. His website is called, very simple, patrickinfocus.com. Book available wherever books are sold. His business partner and wife of 57 years, Peggy, is with us on the program today. It's interesting you talked about group shots and getting people together, and you're still on the clock because if you keep them too long, they get fidgety. You don't get a good picture. He also, in the book, has some amazing candid photographs. Talk about the expertise needed to do that, because for some of these pictures, you literally have a second or two to take the shot. If you think about it too long, you've lost that opportunity. What was that like doing candid photography, knowing the right time to take the picture?
4: Well, for one thing, you have to have longer lenses.
3: Yes.
4: So that you have, depending on how far you are from your subject, a long lens that you could focus in on and come right into the faces or the group that you're looking at. You can't be very intrusive. And a lot of times, you even can't even get identifications or names if you're shooting just as candid. We always want to make sure that we knew the names in advance sometimes, so we didn't have to ask afterwards who that was. But and even so, with a long lens and you're at the event, they're public figures, so they understand that their photos are going to be taken by the phalanx of photographers that are standing there, and there are usually lots of them. If you look at some of the photos in the book about when he is on the on the platforms with all the other photographers, or even you watch television, like the Oscars are coming up, and the amount of photographers are just standing there with their long lenses focusing in on the celebrities as they come in.
3: Well, you watch any sporting event.
4: You have to do the same on stage, too. You have to make sure that you have a long enough lens to people aren't lost in the background because
3: yes,
4: you're not close enough.
3: You see what Peggy's talking about. If you watch basketball, you watch tennis on television, you see the rows with the photographers and with the long lenses and trying to get the right photo. Even if somebody knocks them down, one of the athletes knocks them down as they're trying to get the picture taken. The book is available wherever books are sold. If you go through the pictures, I love the pictures in there, the candid shots. There's a great shot of President Obama with a smile on his face and reaching out into the crowd. Also a picture in there. What was this like when Patrick would, I don't want necessarily say get close, become friends, but become very cordial with the people he was shooting. A picture of him with his arm around George H.W. Bush, the president. What's that like? You've got the two of them together like they're old buddies.
4: Well, after President Bush left office and we did not get a picture of him when he was serving as president, we were asked to shoot an entire weekend of events for a local, they'd invited Bush to be the primary speaker for an economic conference in Newport Beach. So when we got there, Pat and I, what happened was I left him to stay with the president, the former president.

0: Hey, Wobbleland, it's KB here. Listen up for a minute. We need to talk about my friends over at Fred Tenya Shoes because a lot of people are surprised by this. 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
3: 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Welcome back to the 5-Star Life Show. I am your host, Coach Seth, joined in studio with Coach Mia, my co-host. And we're having a great show. We're going to shift gears a little bit. We talked a little bit about some of our site visits and just going to really hear from kids. I mean, I think one of the things that separates 5-Star Life from a lot of other curriculums or programs is some of them become outdated because they're not in touch with what's going on at the grassroots level, the ground floor. And so I think, you know, when you go into schools, like you get to hear straight from kids.
4: Oh my gosh, yeah.
3: And they're super blunt and it's just awesome what they share. There was one of the themes was, can you talk about how to handle family members who struggle with addiction? That was definitely a theme. Mm-hmm. Coach Seth, you don't talk about that much. So we're definitely going to add more lessons talking about how do you deal with it when you have an auntie or a brother or a parent who's battling addiction and you can see the pain in the kid's eyes when they're when they're asking those questions. And people just... One thing I love about this show is we get to kind of highlight and spotlight kids. People don't realize that there's a world around them in which kids are going through so much and their little heart and their mind is being shaped and developed either for fear, for failure, for insecurity, which sets them up to be taken advantage of, to not be able to think critically about the

0: Hey, Wobbleland, it's KB here. Listen up for a minute. 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
3: Arena, sooner rather than later. You can lick your wounds, but not for that long. Get back in the arena. But don't ignore what happened to you. Actually dive into it. And a good way to do that is to create some distance. How? Well, writing about it for yourself as a journal is one way to do that because it gives you a writer's distance, like a journalist looking at your own life, thinking in writing, here's what happened. Here's how I'm going to turn this to my advantage. And one way is because you're going to look at yourself quite honestly and say, okay, I could have made some different decisions, but I'm defining myself as somebody who won't step back from life, who's going to come back into life. One thing that's interesting that I think you may have thoughts about as well is you'll notice that if people share stories about themselves that are uniformly positive about all their victories, everybody gets bored in the room. It's kind of an amazing thing. Nobody feels that much connected to each other. It can even spark a little bit of envy or a sense of like, I don't know why I don't feel connected. Well, why you don't feel connected is because really what connects people are the things we've survived. It's the pain we've been through and being willing to share that. The first person to share with is you. Hey, I've been through something, but I'm going to turn it to the good. Like alchemy. This is what the alchemists did. They turned things to gold. Yeah. That's what you have to do with your own pain. And we know it's not easy, but it is remarkable that if you had a whole room full of people and people shared what they were up against, the challenges that they've had to confront in life, people would feel so bonded in that room. Not so much if you started reading lines from your resume about all your triumphs. People leave the room strangers, don't you think?
4: Oh, my God. I can't believe you mentioned that, actually, because I had a friend call me this week, and she was saying they had a big company meeting, and, you know, you break into sessions and stuff, and there was one person that all they could talk about was their successes and how great they were, and she said it just got so frustrating. People got so tired of hearing it. And then the opposite, I think, is true, Dr. Abla. When, say, you're at somebody has a baby or you're at a funeral and you feel happy or you feel pain and you share those experiences, then it seems like everybody just draws closer. So it is amazing, I think, how our brain and different parts of our brain works. And if you develop those parts of the brain that nurture our inner self, you know, as opposed to focusing on the outer, the things that we've done, the things that we're good at, if you focus on the inner self, it seems to, at least at places that I've been, brings people together.
3: It's so true. That's one of the privileges I have as someone who helps people with comebacks. Is they're very compelling people because they're not holding up all kinds of shields, or I help them take them down.

0: 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Listen up for a minute. 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
3: Understand, too, that when you're bonding with a dog, or a horse or what have you, that's just as important to them. They claim horses never forget a bad experience. And so when animals bond with us as much as we bond with them.
0: Yes.
3: And
4: I think animal abuse is something that I wish the laws were stricter, but it does seem as though it's getting more attention in this day and age, because It's just heartbreaking to hear about how some animals are greatly neglected or mistreated for that fact. And they're starting to take it seriously now in the law.
3: Well, don't forget, the original animal was one. We domesticated the dog because he came for protection because he was being hunted. Back in the early days, he was hunted and so forth, and prey. Prey would go after, you know, the bigger animals would go after the animal for food. So the dog was domesticated, and we basically, that's what saved his life and allowed him to prosper. So,
4: yes.
3: You know, animal abuse, I think it's interesting that they were saying that when animals first, you know, were just loose and people would pick them up or they'd come in the house or what have you, or and they would just adopt them. And then the Animal Humane Society, I think, was started right at the time when they started trying to regulate or control stray dogs. That's when they basically started the humane societies or adoption facilities, was at a similar time.
4: Yeah. And thank goodness for that, for sure.
3: Right.
4: And I am also happy to see that there's supposedly going to start being more of an end to this animal testing for science in the name of science. To see those beagles from that Ridgeland facility that bred these poor beagles for animal testing, and that they were all released recently. Was one of the better stories to come out of the last week or so about animals.
3: It was interesting. My granddaughter is down in Chapel Hill, and she has a master's in public health, and she's working in a lab, and she's studying human neurology. And they started by using rats as their study animal. And, you see these rats in these little teeny cages, and my God, it sounds like an awful confining life. But she takes each one of them out every day and plays with them. It's a riot to see them. I mean, those rats really associate with her. They really are bonded. It's amazing. But she's really made it fun for her, and I think she does a great job with the animals. And I think a lot of people feel that way when they're doing it. But, I mean, we look at a dog who's, like I said, a month to a dog is like a year to you and I. So when you give them, say, a chemotherapeutic drug, you can more or less assume what happens in a month to a dog could take a year in a person. Mm-hmm. So they're great for that purpose. I mean, I think research is incredibly important, and you have to start somewhere. But

0: 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Listen up for a minute. 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
3: Okay, so you go into an Airbnb or a Vrbo, and you have a great stay.
4: Mm-hmm.
3: And no matter what you look at, you're always going to have a cleaning fee. Like I rented a place for some family members over the summer, and the cleaning fee is like $500.
4: That's not included in the bill?
3: No, you have to pay extra for that.
4: Ridiculous. Everything's an add-on.
3: So now there's a thread that's going viral on Reddit right now that is about this woman who got a 4-page requirement on how to clean the place after they left. 4 pages.
4: The cleaning crew or the guests?
3: The guests.
4: Okay.
3: So it included things like strip the beds.
4: Okay, that's pretty standard.
3: Run the dishwasher.
4: Fair.
3: Take out the trash.
4: All right.
3: Do the windows.
4: Do the windows?
3: Vacuum.
4: No.
3: Clean all the sheets.
4: I'm not doing that.
3: And then still pay the cleaning fee.
4: Oh, I just did all the cleaning. I paid the cleaning fee with sweat equity.
3: So would you actually do all this stuff?
4: No, this just sounds like someone, and a lot of people on Airbnb, they're just trying to get you so they can double charge you or fine you. It just sounds like fine print that they know no one's going to pay attention to so they can tack on another $200 charge.
3: Well, I don't know. You know, the guests' hands are tied.
4: Oh, God.
3: Ooh,
4: that was awful.
3: That was not awful. That was one of the better ones, I will tell you.
4: I don't know if there's a lawyer listening. I don't even think that can legally be called a joke. I think we may get sued if we said that's one of your dad jokes.
3: You know what? At least my shoes are always clean.
4: They're filthy, my shoes.
3: They're disgusting.
4: I didn't know we would be sitting here.
3: Have you ever Googled yourself? You type your name into ChatGPT or any other AI bot, and you should see what comes back right now. And it's going to frighten you. Your phone number, your home address, and that's just the surface. You know, as a matter of fact, there's a whole story out right now that if you want to find somebody's phone number, you can actually put that into Google, and it may appear under AI overviews because Google's AI has scraped everything on the internet. And if you dig a little deeper, anyone can find your social security number, your health records, your financial history. You see, data brokers collect and sell your personal information, and that fuels something that's called, are you ready for it? It's called a shadow score. And you want to think of it like a secret score on your entire digital life. You know, companies use it to judge if you're a high value VIP like me or a problem customer to be ignored like Andrew. Mm-hmm. And that's why I use Incogni. It works behind the scenes to track down where your data is exposed, and they submit all these removal requests right on for your behalf. I have to tell you, Incogni has completed over 2,800 now data removals just for me. And they don't stop there. They keep sending these follow-up requests so that this way you get on these data suppression lists. And once you're on that data suppression list, and you're just not allowed to get back on it. I mean, you're not going to be on any other data broker site after that if you are on these special suppression lists. So here's what you need to do. Go to privacykim.com. And again, that's privacykim.com. And then you're going to get 60% off. I use Incogni. I love it. And you will too. All right.

0: Hey, Wobbleland, it's KB here. Listen up for a minute. 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
3: That used to be like 3 to 5.
4: Right.
3: Okay, so if you are in a management position and you don't have anything in your repertoire that says, I produce XYZ for the company that makes money, you're gone.
4: Even if you're the type of manager that can use artificial intelligence to manage those 50 employees?
3: You do have an edge for that.
4: Okay.
3: You do have an edge for that. All right, these are just some quick hits. China just dropped their Quinn AI glasses S1s.
4: Then they better pick them up.
3: That's the bomb. They have proactive AI built in. So what happens is that if there's rain in the forecast, your glasses will say, don't forget your umbrella. If you're slouching in your chair, AI glasses will be, I better sit up. If you're drinking too much coffee, I think you should have some water.
4: Do you know, are the Meta glasses catching on? Are people wearing them? Are they popular? Are they working out for the company? Because I don't know one person besides you and Ian who bought them because of what we do that legitimately owns them.
3: You see a lot of people online that are doing videos and social media posts.
4: Right.
3: But you're absolutely right. If you're walking around the streets, airports, you don't see a lot of people.
4: I don't see them.
3: But that's where they're betting them on. Also, new AirPods are coming. And they're going to have tiny cameras in the stems.
4: Of course, because we have to have cameras in our ears.
3: So you can point your ears at something like that and ask Siri.
4: Like what?
3: Like this.
4: What is that thing? That's awful. No wonder Tim Cook is getting fired. That's such a bad idea. Yeah.
3: It says point it at the fridge. And you can ask Siri, what's for dinner? Oh, my gosh. Then there's a tiny LED light that blinks when data is sent to the cloud. Okay, that's like putting a security camera inside your colon.
4: Right.
3: Okay,
4: I mean, no one needs ear canal cam.
3: Yeah. Oh, I have to tell you this. So we're doing some pre-production, like what we're talking about, newsletters and shows and stuff. And Lauren comes in. She's like, there's a great story about the new iPhone 20.
4: Okay.
3: And I'm like, the iPhone 20? I said, we've got like the iPhone 18 coming out.
4: Right.
3: iPhone 20.
4: I mean, she get tricked?
3: No, it's like some guy who's speculating with the iPhone 20. But you know what? These web tech blogs are so desperate for clicks.
4: Right.
3: You know, it's like, gosh.
4: And that's why they're all doing the glasses. And they're the only ones who's using them.
3: The new iPhone 20 is coming out soon.
4: Oh, yeah. Only in 2.5 years?
3: The foldable iPhone will be here in September.
4: You gonna buy one? Real?
3: Yes, yes.
4: I got to see it. I got to see it in action before I decide.
3: I don't know. The iPhone 18, 17, whatever, they're all going to be the same size. And they're just huge.
4: I have the big one.
3: Yeah.
4: So if it's not much bigger, I wouldn't mind having it.
3: Well, a lot of people still like the little tiny phones.
4: Not me. I like big GoPro Max, but I still carry around a 16, and it's no different than the 20. They're exactly the same.
3: You know, the other day we were talking phones with some people at dinner, and they're like, "So, Barry, what kind of phone do you have?" He's like, "I have the iPhone 15," and they're like,

0: 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Listen up for a minute. 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
3: They haven't saved enough.
4: Mm-hmm.
3: But it's often not the case, because what you're really looking at is, okay, have you looked at really what you need to spend in retirement? Like, what are your expenses? What are your travel wants? And then have you looked at the optimal time to file, optimal time to retire? How much can you produce off your nest egg? A lot of folks think, you know, the rule of 4%, but there are ways to get more than that out of your accounts. And it's all about understanding how to structure an income plan to make sure that you have enough to retire and also aren't living on ramen in the bread line in your 80s. So there's a good fine line there of how to set that up. And that's something that we can help with.
5: Again, I do love ramen, but maybe not for the entirety of my retirement by any means. But yeah, setting up that plan, creating that plan so that you have some known commodities in there, and it's the power of knowing, as they say. 260-247-9099 to set up a time, get on the calendar with the team at Troyer Retirement. You mentioned the 4% rule, and I want to talk about that, because that might be another thing that is perhaps outdated. Somebody thinks that they're ready to retire, they run the numbers using the 4% rule, and then, well, the math, as they say, isn't mathing. And so now they're left wondering, can I actually retire? If they sat down with you and they said, I ran the numbers and it doesn't look right, how does that conversation typically start?
3: Well, I actually saw somewhere that Morningstar said they downgraded the rule of 4% to like 2.7 or 2.9 or something.
4: Oh,
3: so I don't even know if it's 4% anymore, but really what you want to start is by reframing that 4% rule. That's really a conservative guideline. It's built around worst case market scenarios, not really a verdict on whether someone's failed at retirement. A first meeting would reset expectations and explain that really coming up short under this rule doesn't automatically mean that retirement's off the table.
5: Okay.
4: Sure. And we also look at income beyond the investment portfolio.
3: For sure.
4: So that 4% rule applies only to invested savings, not Social Security, pensions, or your part-time job you might be working at.
3: Right.
4: An advisor on our team would walk through how those additional income streams change the retirement picture and may close much of that perceived gap as well.
3: Absolutely. And it's all about flexibility. So what you want to make sure is that you have plenty of income coming in to cover your expenses, but also for those unexpected things, roof, furnace, other stuff, you want to have money set aside because you're no longer actively employed, but you still have income coming in. So make sure that you've got that structured to be, okay, I got my paychecks to cover my expenses, I got some play checks over here, and I've got my emergency bucket. So that's really what you want to focus on, is structuring that from the get-go.
4: And again, we address that longevity and risk head on, because people are living longer and markets are moving unpredictably. So the meeting would explain risks like market downturns, early retirement, and inflation over time. The goal is helping our clients understand what can be adjusted rather than assuming that they're just going to run out of money. Let's fix that.
5: And again, you know, we talked about things being comfortable with risk if there's no risk to be had. If you run a plan and you go, oh, according to these stats, I will be okay as long as everything

0: Hey, Wobbleland, it's KB here. Listen up for a minute. 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
3: I'm Tony Katz. 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Fingers came across a guy who claims to be a pizza expert. His name is Anthony Mangieri. Pioneer of the Neapolitan-style pizza in the United States and owner of the famed New York pizzeria Una Pizza Napolitana. And he went to the people over there at Yahoo.com and said, here's how it's done. Now, before anything, Fingers from Lloyd, do you reheat pizza?
4: Absolutely.
3: So you don't eat it cold?
4: No. Well, I do.
3: Right.
4: I'm not opposed to it, especially if I'm in a hurry. I'm really hungry. If I'm really in a hurry and I'm really hungry, then right. I take it right out of the refrigerator.
3: Right out of the fridge.
4: Eat it over the sink. Like,
3: did you actually put it in the fridge or you just left it on the counter? You don't even care.
4: Oh, no, you put it in the fridge.
3: Yeah.
4: Okay. How long is it acceptable to leave pizza on the counter before you say, oh, it's been out too long?
3: 8 days.
4: Wow.
3: Fair enough. It's like Hanukkah. 8 days. You're done. That's all there is. That's nice. That's how long the oil will last. It's 8 days and then you're through.
4: Well played.
3: So you reheat pizza.
4: Yes.
3: How does Fingers Malloy reheat pizza?
4: In an ideal situation, when I'm not in a hurry, because there are three phases.
3: I'm going to get very angry. I asked the question, too. It's my fault.
4: You asked.
3: I did.
4: There's grabbing it right out of the refrigerator and eating it over the sink like most human beings do.
3: Correct.
4: You're in a hurry, but you want it hot. You put it in the microwave. If you want the best reheating experience, skillet.
3: Ooh, I thought you were going to say air fryer, and I was going to get very upset.
4: No, skillet.
3: Skillet?
4: Yes. And I'll tell you something else that's good. The next morning, you make an omelet, put the eggs in the skillet, and you scrape all of the toppings off of the pizza and put it in the eggs, and then you use the crust as toast. Have you done this?
3: You're the Julia Child of your generation. That's excellent.
4: How's she doing?
3: You don't want to know. Skillet's an excellent idea. Fantastic. Also, if you are going to do what Fingers just suggested with the leftover pizza, you want to put the pizza slices, because that's plural, baby, in the skillet first. So you allow the cheese to warm up a little bit because it's easier to scrape off into what you're making the eggs with, right? So you want to do that because otherwise the crust will crack and everything else. So you'll warm that up a little bit, help you slide that off. Just a little bit of advice from me to you.
4: Have you done the omelet with the pizza crust?
3: I never have.
4: Oh,
3: it's a great idea.
4: You need to, especially if you have a veggie pizza. Especially Detroit-style veggie pizza. Am I right? Holler.
3: You're just ridiculous.
4: Let me know in the comments below.
3: So the argument is are you rewarming versus reheating? And I don't know why this is a difference halfway through, right? So it's put it in the center rack of your oven.

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0: 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Listen up for a minute. 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
3: A deal. That deal seems to have fallen apart. Sazerac comes in to buy Jack Daniels, buy Brown-Forman for $15 billion, and they say no thanks. Honestly, if Jack Daniels, I mean, Brown-Forman has a lot of brands. Don't get me wrong. I don't have the full, I'm looking for the full list of everything Brown-Forman has to offer.
4: I had no idea. Just to, look, I knew Sazerac was big.
3: Right.
4: But according to Reuters, they own more than 500 brands, including Buffalo Trace whiskey and Fireball. Fireball.
3: Brown-Forman, Jack Daniels, Woodford Reserve.
4: Wow.
3: And that's just the feature stuff. When it comes to whiskey, Jack Daniels, Woodford Reserve, Old Forester, a couple of scotches in there, tequilas, Herradura, and El Jimador. And when it comes to rum, Diplomatico, just a small brand. Ford's gin and gin mare. And then they, a little liqueur called Chambord.
4: Mm.
3: Good Lord.
4: Never had it.
3: You never had Chambord?
4: No.
3: Frangelico Chambord and cream, peanut butter and jelly. Delish. Delish.
4: Something unrelated.
3: Not necessarily manly, but delish. What's unrelated?
4: So...
3: What are you typing? What are you looking for?
4: I want to make sure I have this... right.
3: What are you doing?
4: I have been seeing this all over my social media lately, and you know how it goes. You click on one video and you start getting fed this stuff.
3: Right.
4: Have you ever heard of Malort?
3: Yes.
4: Have you ever had Malort?
3: No.
4: Do you feel like we should try it?
3: No. I really don't. Why is Malort coming up in your feed?
4: Because it's one of those things. It's the reverse of the St. Elmo's Steakhouse Shrimp Cocktail Challenge, because St. Elmo's Steakhouse here in Indianapolis, world famous St. Elmo's, has the shrimp cocktail, world famous shrimp cocktail,
3: right,
4: which is delicious. Malort is on the other side of the spectrum, where, you know, for St. Elmo's Steakhouse and the shrimp cocktail, it's very, very good, but people dare people to try it for the first time.
3: If you haven't had the St. Elmo's cocktail sauce, it's brutality. The horseradish they use, your sinuses will not be safe. And people often say, oh, yeah, try it. And some people don't know. That is a really nasty thing to do to another human being.
4: But it's
3: to
4: delicious.
3: Not give them fair warning.
4: If you like horseradish, it's delicious.
3: So you like the...
4: Oh, yeah.
3: Oh, really?
4: Yes.
3: I didn't know that.
4: I would eat a whole shrimp cocktail

0: Hey, Wobbleland, it's KB here. Listen up for a minute. 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
1: Did you know that chronic inflammation and all the aches and pains it causes is generally due to a simple nutritional deficiency? I'm Dr. Joel Brind, a medical research scientist with over 50 years' experience. Chronic inflammation is an overreaction of your immune system caused by a deficiency of the simplest amino acid, glycine. Unfortunately, most nutritionists still think glycine is a non-essential nutrient just because your body is capable of making its own. But it doesn't make enough. Only 2 or 3 grams a day, and you need to eat about 10 grams a day to keep your immune system from inappropriately reacting to cellular damage with inflammation. That's why I formulated Sweetamine, a glycine supplement you use just like a sweetener in your coffee or tea or whatever you like a little sweet to get the 8 grams a day your body needs. You can order my 12-day challenge risk-free at Sweetamine.com and watch those aches and pains go away in just a few days.
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0: Kicking off the month of May, whoa style, as we broadcast live from Indianapolis to celebrate America's 250th Monday with me, KB, during Fort Wayne's Morning News.